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6: 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Are you ready? 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
2: Nehemiah 8 and 6 and Ezra blessed the Lord, the great God, and all the people answered, Amen. Amen. Lifting up their hands, they bowed their heads and worshiped the Lord with their faces to the ground. When we receive a word from the Lord, our answer should be, Amen. Let the church say, Amen.

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1: Yeah. 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
0: Oh, yeah.
1: Oh, yeah. Pastor Marvin Winans, Kevin Clark Sheehan. Pastor, thank you so much. Thank you, Gary.
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When you knock at one door, three will be opened unto you. You'll be among the greatest. You'll be among the best. You'll be among the most successful. Miracles will begin to happen through you. Yanu Ashele.

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Some of us, something has stolen your hunger, but you don't know. You don't know that something has stolen your hunger. You don't know. You don't know that something has stolen your hunger. Check your state now.

It has to come from within. You need that thing to come back. You need that hunger to return. It was the hunger that enabled you to touch those things you were touching those days. It was the hunger. That was the love that you put here. The craving for him. What you didn't know was that when that hunger was in you, it was because he was also craving for you. So he put a craving in you so that you would crave for him too. That is why you hear words like deep, call it on too deep. But now you have lost your depth. Crave that they be restored. Because that is the only access you have to Elohim. If not, you will be a suckling. You will forever be a suckling. Taking of milk. He wants you to do business in

But you, some of us, we need to cry out loud like blind Bartimaeus. Let him even know how desperate you are.

0: Yeah, I'm excited to see what God's going to do tonight. As I was sitting down, God put a scripture on my heart to give context for what he's going to do in these next couple moments. It's Psalms 9. I'm going to read a couple verses. This is David singing to the Lord. Lord, I will worship you with extended hands as my whole heart explodes with praise. I will tell everyone everywhere about your wonderful works.
1: Yeah.
0: And how your marvelous miracles exceed expectations.
1: Yeah.
0: I will jump for joy and shout in triumph as I sing your song and make music for the Most High God.
1: Amen.
0: For when you appear, this is the part I just really feel the Lord speaking. For when you appear, I worship while all my enemies run in retreat. They stumble and perish before your presence. For you have stood up for my cause and vindicated me when I needed you the most. From your righteous throne, you have given me justice. And what I feel like I heard the Lord say, just for context tonight, was that as we worship, he's going to war on our behalf. And I just sense the strong vindication of the Lord in the room, that as you're worshiping, as we're laying out before him, as we're singing praises to him and worship, giving him worship, that things that have been left in limbo and things that have been kind of just been slaughtered by the enemy and things, certain justices that have been taken from you, as your right as a child of God, God is just going to straighten out, and that you'll see with your own eyes, like not just spiritually, but in the natural, that things are going to start straightening up as the Lord just comes in and vindicates you. I think sometimes because of shame and condemnation and even the lies of the enemy, we as believers and as children of God, we believe that we've lost our right for God to fight for us. And as a child of God, Romans says he has given us the spirit of adoption, so now we can call him Abba Father. As a child of God, we have the right and the backing of God. The God of angel armies fights for us. So there's nothing in your life that can mistreat you. There's nothing in your life that can go against you that doesn't go against him. So as you worship tonight, I just sense God just vindicating your name. People, I even sense like the slandering of names, that God's about to clear the record. God's about to clear the slate and clean the state and give you a clear conscience that he is fighting for you.
1: Yeah.
0: So with that, if you can stand, would you just stand? As we dive into this moment of worship, Father, we are here for you. Nothing else matters. Nothing else matters. Your voice is what we're listening for. Your spirit is what we're waiting for.
1: Yeah.
0: Your presence is what we want.
1: Yes, God.
0: Come on, this moment, just open up your hearts now.
1: Yeah.
0: Yeah, come on. And as you open up your hearts, come on, just lift your voice and worship. Father, you are our one desire tonight. You are our one desire tonight. You are who we want. You are who we desire. Woo, hallelujah, hallelujah. Come on, church, open up your mouths. Lift your hearts and worship. Woo, Father, Father, we need you. We're waiting on you. Your presence is all that we want. Your presence is all that we need. There's nothing like your presence. There's nothing like your presence. There's nothing like your presence. There's nothing like your presence. Better is one day in your courts than thousands elsewhere. There's no-

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0: Somebody shout, when God is in it. Shake somebody next to you. I know. It's...
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3: And we play every song you know.
4: Thank you, Jesus. Oh, it's really great tonight, isn't it? Great music. Wonderful. It's just wonderful to feel the Lord. Ready to believe the Lord. Well, I'm still going. I haven't had any time off yet. And we're moving on. I'll pray for you tonight. Let's believe the Lord. Whatever you need here. I sometimes think in my heart, if they just knew how strong God's power is around them and what's in the air and so forth like that, oh, how they could reach on out and solve those problems. But always the old flesh wants to stand in the way. See, he wants to get in the way, and sometimes people just can't accept it like they should. But there's great things here for you tonight. Lord, we love you. You're already moving. Just a little faith, Lord, moves you just a little bit. And we believe in our heart that there is great faith, too, among thy people, where you will move greatly for us. Touch each individual here tonight. Guide them, Lord, in the days ahead, for surely we're going to need you more than ever as we close out the age, Lord Jesus. Now, we command all of the cares of this life to depart, and the anxieties, Lord, the stress and the strain, we command them to depart. The burdens are upon you, Lord, and you're carrying them. Give the Lord a hand clap. Praise the Lord Jesus. Thank you, Jesus. Thank you, Lord Jesus. Okay, go ahead and be seated. Now, this Sunday we have off, and then we'll be back again as the Lord leads and so forth like that. Now, let's see what we can do with this message here tonight. And then, remember, we have some films. Sometimes during I come back, I'll be praying and possibly have them when we first get back, or probably in the middle of the week we'll start them, or when. We don't know yet. I'd like to start them and come back and watch those films that we've got done. They're really wonderful. And Lord, really bless your heart. So tonight, begin to expect in your heart, begin to listen. The Lord will have something for you. He'll really bless you. Now, you know, I think it was the other night. At the time, I'd probably finished all my work and everything like that, and writing I was to do and so forth, and the things that are going to come out in the future. And it was quite kind of late about that time. And so I said, well, I'll just go lay down. And all of a sudden, you know, the Holy Spirit just whirled, and I turned and picked up another Bible, one that I don't generally use, but it's the King James Version. And I decided that, well, I better sit down here. And it just opened it up, and thumbing around it a little bit, and pretty soon, you know, you kind of feel it, and the Lord just led me right in those scriptures. And when he did, while I read them all like that, and then I went on to bed, and later on, it just kept kind of coming to me, so I had to get up again. And I started writing a few notes and notations like that, and we'll take it from there and see what the Lord has for us tonight. And I think the Lord really moves. We have a good message here. Who will listen? Who will listen today? Hear ye the word of the Lord. Now, there's a disturbing element, and it'll be more disturbing as the age closes out of people not wanting to listen to the power and the word of the Lord. But there'll be a sound. And there'll be a sound coming from the Lord. In different places in the Bible, there was a sound went forth. Revelation 10 said, it's a sound in the days of that voice. A sound from God. Now, Isaiah 53 said, who will believe our report? Who will believe our report? We're dealing in the prophets tonight. Over and over, we hear it from the prophets. Who will listen? People, nations, the world, generally, they do not listen. Who will listen? Now, we have here in Jeremiah. Now, he told Israel and the kings right. Every time he was a boy, a prophet that God had raised up. They don't make them that way. Not very often, every 2,000 or 3,000 years would come one like Jeremiah the prophet. If you've ever read about him. And they couldn't shut him up. When he had a word from the Lord, he only spoke, God gave him that word. It was, thus saith the Lord. It didn't make any difference what the people said. It didn't make any difference what they thought. He spoke what the Lord gave to him. Now, in chapters 38 through 40, we're going to tell a little story here. And he told them right every time, but they wouldn't listen. They wouldn't hear. They wouldn't take heed to what he was saying. Here is a pitiful story. Listen, this will repeat again at the end of the age. Now, the prophet, he had, thus saith the Lord. When he spoke. And it was dangerous to speak that way. You didn't try to play that you knew God. You'd better have God, because you didn't live long. And it was, thus saith the Lord. Chapters 38 of Jeremiah through about 40 tells a story. And he stood up again before the princes and the king off to the side of Israel. And he told them, the Lord God of Israel. He said, if you do not go up and see the king of Babylon, which was Nebuchadnezzar, and talk with his princes, he said, the cities will be burnt to the ground. Famine, plague. He described a horror picture in the Lamentations. And he told them what would happen to them if they did not go up and talk to the king. And he said, if you do not go up and talk to this king, he said, this was what? He said, if you go up and talk to him, your life will be spared. And the Lord's hand will help you. And the king will spare your life. But he said, if you don't, you'll be in severe famine, war, horror, death, plagues, and all manners of disease and pestilence will walk among you. And so the elders and the princes said, here he goes again. And they told Jeremiah the prophet, they said to the king, don't listen to him. And said, Jeremiah, he's always talking that negative, always the judgment, always tell us these things. But if you notice, he was right all the time that he spoke in his fire. And they said, you know, he weakens the people. Why? He puts fear in the people's heart. He causes the people to tremble. He said, let's just put him to death and get rid of him with all of this talk he's got. And so Zedekiah, he said, well, he kind of got out of the way and went on. And while he was gone, they grabbed the prophet. And when they did, they took him to a pit, a dungeon. And they throwed him into the pit. You couldn't hardly call it water because it was so miry that it was made of mud and mire. And they sunk him down to about his shoulders in it, in a deep dungeon. And they were going to leave him there without any food, without anything, and let him die a horrible death. And so one of the eunuchs and one of them around there saw it. And they went to the king. And they told him, he doesn't deserve this. And they told the king they won't leave him there until he dies. So Zedekiah said, all right, you send some men over there and get him out of there. They'd had him in prison. They brought him back to the prison courtyard. He was in and out of prison all the time. And the king said, bring him to me. And so they brought him to Zedekiah. And Zedekiah said, now, Jeremiah, see, God took him out of there. He was on his last breath. And he said, now, tell me. He said, don't hold anything back from me. But he said, don't hide anything from me. He said, tell me everything, Jeremiah. He wanted information out of Jeremiah. It might have sounded a little bit silly to everybody out there the way he was talking. The king was a little bit shook up about it. And here's what it says in Jeremiah 38:15. And then Jeremiah said unto Zedekiah, if I declare it unto thee, wilt thou shalt surely put me to death? And if I give thee counsel, wilt thou not hearken to me? Now, Jeremiah, being the inside of the Holy Spirit, knew that he wouldn't even hearken to him if he told him. And if he told him, he's just likely to put him to death anyway. And so the king said to him, said, no, Jeremiah, I promise you, as God's created your soul, he even knew that much about it anyway. He said, I won't touch thee. I won't put you to death. But he said, tell me everything. So Jeremiah the prophet, he said again, thus saith the Lord God, the host of Israel and all. He said, if you go to the king of Babylon and you talk to him and his princes, he said, thou and thine house and thy Jerusalem they will live, and all of your household will live, king. But he said, if you don't go up and talk to him, he said, this place will be wiped out. Your city's burned and destruction on every hand, led away captive. And Zedekiah said, well, I fear the Jews. He said, the Jews are not going to save you. He said, they can't save you. He said, but to fear, I beseech thee, listen to the words of the Lord God now. Who will listen? And you say, you mean to tell me there's only three other prophets in similarity to Jeremiah the prophet in all of the Bible? And they wouldn't listen to him? And him having thus saith the Lord in a great power. And he said one time, he said, it's shut up. It's like a fire, fire, fire in my bones, anointed with such great power. And it only made him madder. It made him worse. Close a deaf ear to him. And people today say, well, why didn't they listen to him? Why don't they listen today, saith the Lord God of Israel? Same thing. Same thing. They wouldn't know a prophet if he rose up among them. And God was riding him right on his wings. It's exactly right. Where we're living today, they might discern a little bit here and there of a certain preacher, so forth like that, or know a little bit about him. And so he told him that you'll all be destroyed. And the king said, well, the Jews, you know, they're against all of this and against you and against this and against that. He said, I wish you'd listen to me. I pray that you'd listen to me. Because you'd be wiped out. And so he said, now, Jeremiah, don't tell none of them what you talked to me about. I'm going to let you go. You tell them that you're talking about your degree here and I'm going to, about your supplication, so forth like that, and I'll put you back in the prison guard out there. But don't tell in the people anything about this. So the king went on, and Jeremiah the prophet went his way. Now, 14 generations had passed away since David, the prophet angel with him, David. We read it in Matthew. 14 generations now had passed since David. They're fixing to go away. God's word is true. Now, in this city was another little prophet, Daniel, and three little Hebrew children walking around in there. This little bitty kid. They weren't known then. See, the little princess, they call them, from Hezekiah. Jeremiah went his way, the prophet. The next thing you know, here come the King of Kings. They called him on the earth at that time. God had called him to judge. His vast army come out. He's the one who went to Tyre, you know, and kicked all the walls down, tore it all to pieces in there. Judging left, judging right. He become the head of gold that Daniel the prophet saw later. Nebuchadnezzar comes sweeping down there. You know the image that Daniel saw for him. He comes sweeping down everything in his path, like the prophet said. Took everything before him. Zedekiah and some of them started running out of the city up on the hill. But it was too late. The guards and the army swept in upon them and brought them right back to a certain place where Nebuchadnezzar was at. Zedekiah did not pay a bit of attention to what he said. Not one word. Who will listen? Said Jeremiah. And Nebuchadnezzar said to him, and he thought in his heart that he'd been sent there to judge that place. He had a chief captain among him. And the chief captain brought him in there. And he told Zedekiah, because you won't listen. And he took all of his sons, just slayed them right out there in front of him. And he said, punch his eyes out, put chains on him, drag him back to Babylon. Whoa. The chief captain said they'd heard about Jeremiah. Now, Jeremiah had to weave himself in a pattern. He had also said Babylon would fall later. But he didn't know that. He hadn't read it all out on paper yet, in scrolls. The old king, Nebuchadnezzar, caught some gods with him, a great one, because he predicted all of this. Just exactly. So he told the chief captain, he said, you go over and talk to Jeremiah the prophet, take him out of prison. He said, don't hurt him, but do what he tells you to do. This is Nebuchadnezzar. The one that, yes, the same one that Daniel will grow up to know. And the chief captain come to him, he said, you know, God judged this place. He said, there's idols and all these things and forgetting their God. And so I don't know how the chief captain knew about it, but he did. Nebuchadnezzar, he didn't know just exactly where God was at, but he knew there was God. And the Bible said he raised up Nebuchadnezzar on the earth to judge different people upon the earth. He was a battle axe against him, and God raised up because the people wouldn't listen to him. And then he was judged himself, Nebuchadnezzar, and he come out of it and repented and so forth like that. So the chief captain, he told Jeremiah, he said, talk to him a little while, and he said, now, you can go on with us back to Babylon. We're taking most of the people out of here. They took the brains of Israel out, all the genius of building and so forth, back to great Babylon, which he built a great and was building then a great empire, and taking them on back up there. And Daniel was one of them. Jeremiah was the prophet. Daniel couldn't prophesy then. He was there. And the three Hebrew children and the others of the royal house. And they took them all back to Babylon. They used them in science and different things like that. And Daniel greatly. He's called for Daniel quite often. So the chief captain said, Jeremiah, you can come back to Babylon with the people with us, because we're going to leave just a few people here and the poor people and appoint a king over Judah and so forth like that. Nebuchadnezzar will, and he'll control it from Babylon. And the way that he done that, they wouldn't rise up against him again. If it did, it would be nothing left but ashes. It almost ashes in. It was the most horrible thing in Lamentations we've ever read in the Bible. But Jeremiah looked through the veil of time 2,500 years. And not only did he also predicted how Babylon would fall where Nebuchadnezzar was with Belshazzar, but he went and reached right on now and God overthrew Mr. Babylon, all of them like Sodom and Gomorrah on fire. Reaching on out. Sent to prophesy. Future. And so the chief captain said, the king told me whatever you wanted, to go back with us or to stay. So they talked among themselves there for a while, and Jeremiah, he would stay with the people that was left. See, another prophet was going to Babylon, Daniel. Jeremiah stayed back. Now, the Bible said that Daniel read the books of Jeremiah sent to him. And Jeremiah said that people would be carried away to Babylon for 70 years. And Daniel knew it was getting close when he got down on his knees. He believed that other prophet. And that's when he prayed and Gabriel appeared for them to go back home. He knew the 70 years were getting up, and Jeremiah had predicted it. They'd be gone for 70 years. Anyway, Jeremiah stayed behind, and the chief captain said, here, Jeremiah, said, here is a reward. Poor fella, he had never heard that before. Those that knew very little about God at all was willing to listen to him and help him. And the very house of Israel that was there didn't regard God at all. Didn't even have any faith at all in it. And the chief captain rewarded him and gave him some victuals. And he gave him where he may go in the city and so forth like that. And then he left. And Jeremiah was there. 14 generations passed since David, and he was carried away into Babylon. A prediction given. And then 14 generations, we know from the time that they left Babylon, that Jesus came. And we know in Matthew it tells you the story there. And there we see it. Thus saith the Lord. Now, they put Jeremiah and sunk him in the mire. He got out of the mire, and over the next chapter, he told Zedekiah that Israel will surely sink in the mire. He was symbolizing when they put that prophet in that mire just exactly where Israel was going, sinking in the mire. And it was led away captive into Babylon. And Nebuchadnezzar went home. But oh, did he carry with him a prophet. Jeremiah went on off the scene. Ezekiel rose up. And then the prophet of prophets, Daniel, was in the very heart of Babylon. God had put him there. And he stayed there. And we know the story of Nebuchadnezzar as he grew in power. You see the story now on the other side. The little three Hebrew children begin to grow up. Daniel began to interpret the dreams of the king. He showed him the whole world empire from the head of gold down to the iron and clay at the end of communism all the way out. And all the animals rising and falling, world empires. John picked up on Patmos later, told the same story. There it is. What a story that we have. But who will listen? Jeremiah 39:8 backs up and said, the Chaldean king burned the king's house, Zedekiah, and the houses of the people with fire. He burned them all out. He break down the walls of Jerusalem and destroyed everything in there. And then sent word that God told him to do it. Or some. He got it from somewhere. I don't know how he put it together. The chief captain said that to Jeremiah. And he knew it. That's in the scriptures. Read 38 through 40 and you'll find it all right there. Jeremiah, he stayed behind. They went on. A few people stayed behind. And the older people and poor people, they left behind there. And they took the brains, like I'm saying, and the youth and took it on to Babylon with Nebuchadnezzar. But Jeremiah, he just kept on talking. Prophesying. When they got out of there, he prophesied that Babylon the great one that was doing God a service at that time, would fall to the ground itself. And he predicted it. And it took place under Belshazzar. Not under Nebuchadnezzar. He never fell during that time. Only he was judged by God a little while as an animal and got back up and decided that God was real. And Belshazzar, handwriting come up on the wall. The one they would not listen to. They would not listen to Daniel. Belshazzar wouldn't. Nebuchadnezzar would call for him. Finally, he had to call for him, and Daniel interpreted the handwriting on the wall over Babylon and said, she's going to depart. Ha! The kingdom's going to be taken. Many Persians coming in. Old Cyrus going to let the children go home. 70 years about him. Isn't God wonderful? Those are great stories in there. That's just a little word, too, when you get into all of it. But he finally, Belshazzar called them all, and he finally had to have Daniel, the one he wouldn't listen to, come and interpret that on the wall. All right, now, the queen mother told him he could do it. He'll do it for you. Your daddy called on him. He could do it. All right, right now. So he burned it. And we see in the Bible, and if you want to really read something, go to the Lamentations, see how that prophet wept and wept at what was going to happen, and even to the end of the age. Who will listen today, even if it's thus saith the Lord? Who will listen today? Today you tell them about the kindness and the great salvation of the Lord. You tell them about his great power to heal, the great power of deliverance. Who will listen? You tell them about eternal life that God has promised never runs out. The quick, short, powerful revival that the Lord's going to give. Who will listen? We're going to find out in a minute who will listen. You tell them about the coming of the Lord is near. Scoffers arrive in the air. Even long-time Pentecostals, full gospels. We have plenty of time. In an hour ye think not, saith the Lord. It came upon Babylon, came upon Israel. I'll come upon thee. How many of you believe that? Why, they said to Jeremiah the prophet, if it even happens, it'll be probably over there in generations, maybe 100 years from now. All this talk he's got, let's kill him. Put him out of his misery here. He's insane. See? In an hour, you think not. It was just a little while till that king come upon him. It just took him off guard in every direction. But not Jeremiah. Every day he was waiting. Every day he knew that prophecy was getting closer. every day he put his ears down there to that ground to listen to those horses coming. They were coming. Those chariots, he had great chariots running. He knew they were coming. They were coming upon Israel there. So we find out. And you tell him all about the coming of the Lord and the translation. He's going to translate, change the people. Who will listen? Who will listen? The dead will live again now, and God will talk to them. Who will listen? See, that's the title, Who Will Listen? That's what I got out of what Jeremiah tried to tell him. I just come to me, who will listen? I wrote that down when I got back up in these other scriptures. Famines, great quakes, destruction all over the world. Who will listen? World food shortage one of these days will set in, and cannibalism on top of it. Followed on through, even as Jeremiah the prophet said would happen to Israel. You will have the Antichrist rising as near. His footsteps are getting closer all of the time. His system is underground like wires being planted right now to take over. Who will listen? World government, a religious state, will rise. Who will listen? Tribulation is coming. Mark of the beast soon to be given. But who will listen? See, thus saith the Lord God of Israel. It shall surely take place. But who is listening, saith the Lord? That's exactly right. We're back to it. Atomic war on the face of the earth shall come, saith the Lord. With the horrors of radiation and pestilence that walketh, that I predicted, it shall surely come. Because the people do not listen, that doesn't make any difference. It will come anyway. I believe that with all of my heart. It is really great, isn't it? Armageddon shall come. Millions, hundreds of millions shall go in the Valley of Megiddo in Israel. On the mountaintops, in the great war of Armageddon on the face of the Lord, earth. Great day of the Lord is coming. Who will listen to the great day of the Lord as he comes down upon them there? The millennium will come. The white throne judgment will come. But who will listen to the message? The heavenly city will come down also. God's great power. Who will listen? Who will listen to all of these things? The elect will listen, saith the Lord. See, Jeremiah 1 or 2, and that was the elect. See, at that time, only very few. Those that were left behind said, Jeremiah the prophet, I'm sure glad you stayed with us here. See, now he spoke the truth. It was right before him like a vision that he had saw anyway, like a great screen. The Bible said at the end of the eighth, the age, that the elect would be the only ones to hear the voice of God before the translation. The foolish virgins, they didn't hear him. Nope, they got up and run for, they didn't get it, see. It was the wiser with that bride elect, the closest ones to him. They will listen. God will have a group of people at the end of the age that will listen. I believe this, within that group, Daniel and those three Blue Hill children was just, See, they believed. How many of you know that? Little fellas. Is Daniel probably 12, 15 years old? Maybe they were listening to that prophet. Daniel not even knowing how great he was going to be with his visions, even beyond Jeremiah and visionary works. And yet, they knew because why? They were the elect of God. How many of you believe that? Had a great work that they were supposed to do in Babylon to warn, come out of her, my people. Amen, God. The elect. And then during a great tribulation as the sands of the sea people begin to... It's too late, see. See? But the elect will listen to God. It's exactly right. We will have lamentations again, but who will believe our report? Who will take heed? The world will be led away captive again unto Babylon, Revelation 17. Religion, Revelation 18, commercial. World trademark. There it is. They'll be led away again unto Babylon. The Bible said the age closes out. Mr. Babylon and the king thereof shall come unto it. The Antichrist. So we find out. All will be blind again. The same as Zedekiah was led away blind in chains by a heathen king of monarch of great power on the earth. He was led away. Why? Because he would not listen to the words of the Lord about the destruction that was come upon them. And you realize there'll be hours, maybe some people got out of here, They'll try to forget all about this. It won't do you any good. See, listen to what the Lord says about world destruction that's coming, and about His divine mercy that intercedes, His great compassion that comes to sweep away those that will listen to what He has to say. It's really great, isn't it? Sure, let us believe the Lord with all of our heart. So Lamentations, the world will be blind, led away in chains to Babylon like Zedekiah. We know later Zedekiah repented in mercy. What a pitiful story in the Lamentations and all Jeremiah 38 through 40. A story that he told. And Zedekiah, the broken heart, then he could see. And he repented, as far as I remember in the scriptures about it, that happened to him. Now, Daniel chapter 12 said, the wise, they will understand. The unbelievers and the rest of them and the world, they will not understand. They will know nothing. How many of you believe that? But Daniel said, the wise will understand. They'll shine as the stars because they believe the report. Who will believe our report? See? Who will take heed to what we have to say? Jeremiah, who will listen to what I've got to say? Put him in a pit. He is no good for the people. Why, he weakens the hands of the people. He scares the people. He puts fear in the people's heart. Let's kill him, they told the king. The king left, but they took him to the pit. And saith the Lord, they wound up in the pit themselves. I took Jeremiah out, but I left them 70 years. And many of those died in the city there. They died away. A few was left. And when Nebuchadnezzar done something he could destroy, it would be hardly anything left unless he just saw a little mercy. That's exactly right. And when he could build an empire. One of the, today, in ancient history, the Nebuchadnezzar kingdom of Babylon was one of the seven wonders of the world. And his hanging gardens that he built, and the great city that he built. Daniel said, thou art the head of gold, and nothing ever stand like thee. Then came the silver, the brass, the iron, the clay at the end. Another great kingdom. But none just exactly like that kingdom, Daniel said. Thou art the head of gold. Whatever he did, brother, he thought big. One time he built a statue 90 feet high of gold. That must have been an imposing sight 100 miles on that desert out there. See, he could think, couldn't he? Amen. Daniel was trying to get that turned towards God. Whoa. See? Get that. He found it did. He went through a lot. If you read in the Bible, you'll see what the prophet did. Only the prophet in his heart. And the great prayers for that king, God heard him, and he was able to touch his heart right before he died. It's in the scriptures, a beautiful thing that he said about the Most High God, Nebuchadnezzar did. His son, he didn't take the advice of Daniel. So we find out as we close the chapters off, who will listen to what the Lord God has to say about what's going to happen on this earth? All of these things about the famines, all of these things about war, about the quakes, rising of these different systems. You heard me as we went through there. All of that's going to take place. But who will listen? The elect of God will listen, it says, at the end of the age. They will have an ear. God speaking to me again. Let me see. It's in here. Here it is. Jesus said, he that hath an ear, let him hear what the Spirit saith unto the churches. Ow! That was written, and at the end, when the rest was all finished, and just about slipped my mind, and God himself, it just come through me. He that hath an ear now, let him hear what the Spirit saith unto the churches. Let him listen. From Revelations chapter 1 through Revelations chapter 22, let him hear what the Spirit hath to say to the churches. That shows you the whole world and how it's going to come to an end and how and even afterwards it's going to take place. From Revelations 1 through 22, chapters in there. The elect, the real people of God, they've got an ear for it. God's put it there. A spiritual ear. They'll hear the sound thereof, of God's sweet voice. How many of you say amen of the Spirit? I want you to stand to your feet. Amen. Praise the Lord. It's really great. Now, I'll tell you what. You can't be the same after that. You always want to listen to what the Lord is saying, what's going to happen. Also, what he's going to do for his people. Never let the devil discourage you. Never let the devil turn you aside. See, this Satan guy, Jeremiah there is a boy, prophet of all the nations, as far as that was goes. Not even the king could touch him, but it was none shown. None of it was shown. No. God had chosen him. Before he's even born, he foreknew him and all of that, he talked about him. came. And old Satan, he was anointed. And old Satan would come along and try to play down his ministry and try to play it down. I've had him do that to me, but it goes nowhere. In 3 minutes, they're whooped. You know, play it down. Play it down. Play him down. How can you play something down that God has played up? Amen. But Satan tries it. Tries to make it, you know, play it down. In other words, less than what it is. Put it down. Watch out. And this anointing is from the Most High. And they tried to do that to Jeremiah the prophet, but they couldn't sink him. He'd bounce right back out. He won at the end. Every word of that prophet's on recording today. Everything that he did. Now remember, you that have experience with the Lord and really love the Lord with all of your heart, there'll be somewhat Christians out in there, maybe so what, of lukewarm faith and so forth. They might try to play down this great power and the power that you believe in and the faith that you have in God. But you just take courage. Satan has tried that from the very beginning. He tried to play down the Most High God, but he ricocheted off of him. Amen. He did. See, by saying, I will be like the Most High, didn't make the Most High like him, saith the Lord. Oh, God is great. How many of you believe that? It's really great tonight. So your experience and how you believe in God, you're bound to run into some of that. But if you truly believe in your heart and everything that you have in your heart, God standeth for you. Who will listen? The elect are going to listen to the Lord. We know that is predicted in the Bible. Jeremiah will tell you that. Ezekiel will tell you that. Daniel will tell you that. Isaiah the prophet will tell you that. All the rest of the prophets will tell you. The elect, those that love God, they are the ones that will listen. Hallelujah. How many of you believe that tonight? What a message. You know, it's a great message of power on that cassette. The anointing of the Lord to deliver, to guide you, to uplift you, to keep you going on with the Lord, traveling on with the Lord, to encourage you, to give you the anointing, to heal you. It's all there. And remember, all of those things are going to take place as the age closes out. I'm going to pray for you tonight, and those listening to this cassette, oh my, in your heart, take courage. Believe the Lord with all of your heart. Time is running out. God's got great things ahead of us. Amen. And old Satan said, see, Jeremiah, but that didn't stop him, did it? No. See, that was about 38, 40 chapters. He'd been prophesying since the first chapter of Jeremiah. See, he just kept on. It didn't make no difference what they said. They wouldn't listen to him, but he just kept on talking. Right down through there. He was made just right, wasn't he? They could do anything they wanted to him. But when the Most High's voice, it was thus saith the Lord, he hears his voice just as loud as you'd hear mine up here, just talking and going on. He's going on down through there. Now at the end of the age, Mr. Santa Round, and as far as we know, there'll be great signs. He said, the works I do shall you do, and the same works will be at the end of the age. And I think during the time that Jesus ministered, voices come thundering out of heaven there. How do you like to be sitting around some night and hear the Most High thunder to his people? See, when we get close, he that hath an ear, let him hear what the Spirit saith unto the churches. You could have 10 sinners sitting on each side of you, and God make enough noise to tear that building down, they wouldn't hear a word of it. But you would hear it. It's a voice, see, still voice. And there'll be great signs as the age closes out. Wonderful things take place for his children we've never seen before. We don't know exactly what each and every one of them will be, but we know it's going to be wonderful what he does. Now, I'm going to pray a mass prayer over each one of you and ask God to guide you, because this Sunday we'll have a rest, and I'm going to pray that the Lord will bless you tonight. I believe it's a great message to go away and listen to the Lord. Amen.

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regulators. We regulate any stealing of his property. 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
1: Van Dam. You see what kind of flavor I want?
2: 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Or do

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1: Oh yes, treating vaccine preventable diseases is costly for both families and the government. 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
0: Adolescents and adults can also get vaccinated against deadly diseases such as diphtheria and meningitis. 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

0: 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The dissensions.
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0: 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Air it all. 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Your views, inner perspective on the narrative. 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The story within the story. 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